0: 2032 Olympic Committee to talk about getting his country more involved in the event. Police are investigating an alleged violent home invasion in Sydney's southwest. Authorities say four men with bladed weapons forced their way into a house at Greenacre in the early hours of this morning, demanding cash before attacking one of the occupants and escaping in a black SUV. A 23-year-old man's received serious injuries to his left arm and has been taken to hospital. Leading AI firm Anthropic is calling for a global slowdown in the development of advanced artificial intelligence technology amid fears humanity could lose control of it. The company behind the chatbot Claude says it would be a good idea to allow themselves more time to deal with the AI tech's advanced implications. And a group of astronauts has been let back on board the International Space Station after an air leak saw them temporarily evacuated. NASA Mission Control had ordered the crew of its SpaceX 12 mission and astronaut Chris Williams to exit onto their Dragon spacecraft, while cosmonauts from Russia's space agency worked to seal the leaks.
1: Station Houston on Space to Ground 2 for all USOS crew members needs you to execute a procedure, EMER procedure 3.4, Crew Dragon established safe haven.
0: The repairs have now been paused, with the team instructed to return to planned operations.
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0: Raiders coach Ricky Stewart's made no excuses for the side's clean sheet thrashing by the Roosters overnight. There was no home ground advantage for Canberra, losing 26-0.
3: No, they had too much class for us, mate. Yeah, they're too good for us.
0: In AFL, the Bulldogs have overcome a 29-point deficit for a 77-71-point win over the Hawks. And Alexander Zverev will go head-to-head with Flavio Cavoli in the French Open final. Both are competing to win their first ever Grand Slam title.
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4: Okay, let's have a look at the weather details. Well, it's short and sweet, mostly sunny. Winds are south to southeasterly, 15 to 25 kilometres per hour. Heading for a top today, 25 degrees. What a sensational day. Goodness me. Can't complain about that. The tourists that are in town must be loving it. And there's a bit of activity around town. If you've got a day off or a weekend off, get out there and make some memories. I know the Greek festival's on, and that's getting underway tomorrow. That's JR in the background. He can't stop. He thinks he's a Greek. He sort of morphs into different, he becomes multilingual and then he morphs into different cultures. We'll be talking to him very shortly. And his son, Harry.
2: The Real Estate Show with Colliers Cairns and Quaid Auctioneers every Saturday morning. Steve Ahmed playing better music and more of it for Saturday. This is 4CA.

0: International, national and local. 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
1: Okay, it is that time. And of course, we thought we had Salad. We thought we had Matt Polka. But we have got JR and his son Harry in the studio this morning. Good morning, JR, and good morning, Harry.
2: Stephen and H-Man, how are you, boys?
1: Mate, feeling fantastic. Harry, how are you today, mate? Yeah. You're going to have to push that microphone a little closer to his gob. And that's it, mate. Get in there. Eat it. Think it's an ice cream. Vanilla flavour. And, mate, we haven't got Salad because he's got a tournament on. Matt Pelker's up there catching something.
2: Well.
1: Fish. And
2: the team's fallen apart, mate.
1: It has. And right. I was so confident that we were going to get a full team of people. But Harry makes up for it all.
2: He does.
1: Young, 19. The future's ahead. The future's so bright, he should be wearing shades, mate.
2: And he's a good-looking lad.
1: Hey, he's your son.
2: He's my son after
1: he's
2: all.
1: Your son, eh? And where's the other one? Sleeping.
2: Yeah, well, he's on night duty at the moment, so.
1: Yeah, mine's all my family's down.
2: And you're not 100% yourself?
1: No, mate, 2 weeks. I had that bloody flu shot, and I thought, this is good.
2: That's all right. That's good.
1: No,
2: you'll be all right before
1: good.
2: The show comes next month.
1: Yeah, guys, that close.
2: It is that close. And happy birthday, Queensland.
1: Yes, today.
2: 161 years.
1: Yes, yeah.
2: Is it? I think it's 161, yeah.
1: Yeah.
2: Fantastic.
1: I'm not too sure, but yeah, happy Queensland.
2: Great state.
1: What a great state.
2: I love being a Victorian living in Queensland.
1: But and you understand it. You get it because you understand how passionate we are about our land up
2: Absolutely.
1: Here.
2: Absolutely.
1: And that's why we're so disappointed and wanted Klein put on the next boat to bloody Finland and he could stay there. He can referee ice hockey. We don't care.
2: Well,
1: we're going to leave that alone. But
2: I can imagine it, brothers, that night like it was at the casino upstairs. It was just insane. I can't recall such noise.
1: Just
2: except
1: enough.
2: When the Cowboys won the grand final.
1: Yeah, exactly right.
2: It was, and we had Steve Renouf as a special guest, and he's coming back. So,
1: look. What
2: it was
1: you
2: great night, though.
1: But to be down one man, Ponga out. Send off? No, I think it's sent Ben. Yeah, oppose the bunker. We've never been done before. A lot of nevers, and I don't know.
2: Yeah, but Steve, look. All honesty, the momentum was very much in New South Wales' favour.
1: They were building it up. 1:20.
2: And it was going to take a real mighty effort to defend that, and unfortunately, I thought Queensland played exceptionally well.
1: Yeah.
2: I really did.
1: But I'm biased.
2: I love seeing New South Wales beaten, but they built up a good score in the first half. Mm. New South Wales were lucky just to sneak one in, took their eye off the ball, Queensland. But I think they kind of knew that New South Wales were going to come hard at them in the second half.
1: They were coming back, yeah.
2: So it'll be interesting to see. It's at the MCG next week.
1: What a theatre. What a great theatre.
2: 90,000 people have been there.
1: And 7.8 million on the behind TV screens.
2: Huge. Now, talking about the MCG, of course, if we can just shift focus a little bit. But this is just an amazing thing. It is the Collingwood-Melbourne game because it's a long weekend down in Victoria.
1: Yep.
2: King's birthday weekend.
1: It is.
2: But with the passing of Neil Danaher, the man who set up the big MND, freeze.
1: But didn't he hang in there?
2: He's raised over $100 million. Now, I don't know if you've heard about this, though. Collingwood, because it's a Collingwood home game at the G, Collingwood have invited Jai Arrow to come and toss the coin for the start of the game.
1: Wow.
2: Now, this speaks volumes, Stephen. Let's just put all our differences aside for a little while and let this sink in what has happened here. It is just truly magnificent.
1: It is.
2: All right. We know who the elite code is in Australia.
1: Yes,
2: but to invite the NRL and Jai himself, which he can't speak, he's lost his voice already.
1: Yeah.
2: But Neil Danaher and his crew and the whole of Australia raised over $100 million. Now, you know, they still can't find an answer to this, the beast, as Neil called it.
1: It's awful.
2: They're $100 million better off in research and so forth. So maybe there is a chance that Jai can probably see this thing out a little bit further and so forth, but it's just a horrible. People die every day.
1: Mate, I know three people that I've known personally that have passed away from it.
2: There will not be a dry eye anywhere.
1: Right. When's this on, this game?
2: It's on Monday because it's a long weekend.
1: I've got to see that. I've got to see that.
2: It'll be absolutely enormous.
1: Yeah, yeah. And
2: hats off to Collingwood for
1: doing that. Yeah, and I mean, the codes, to come up with that idea is just fantastic.
2: What's your thought,
1: putting
2: H?
1: Recognition to it.
2: Yeah.
1: Harry, what do you reckon?
3: Oh, it's just going to be a massive day. You know, it's very sad, but it's good to see that everyone's coming together for Neil Danaher. Yeah.
1: Let's talk about you a little bit, Harry. I know we're going to go off track a little because we don't have Salad and we haven't got Batten. We'll do a bit of stats. And
2: well, there's more quality now.
1: Yeah, let's talk a bit of quality. Harry, you've been in... is he playing or umpiring?
2: Yeah, no, so he's you're playing. He's a senior umpire with Monunda Hawks.
1: But you're still playing the game.
2: Senior player with Monunda Hawks.
1: Where did it all start from? Obviously, JR, your dad, has brought you through the ranks and got you into it. I mean, when did you start playing AFL?
3: Oh, I started playing back in, I might have been 5 years old. I was over at Cairns Saints, but it was under-17s that I moved over to Monunda Hawks.
1: You've been with Monunda Hawks that whole time?
3: I think it's 4 years now I've been with them.
1: 4 years. And you're 19 now, so yeah, okay. And now he's going to go into the umpiring side of things, do you think? Or get a stick of the game for a while?
2: He's doing a great job for his club and his team and his coach as a senior player.
1: Yep.
2: Mum and Dad are super proud of him, of course. He's had to jump through some emotional hurdles here and there, and when he was a lot younger playing football.
1: Yep.
2: And so forth, but then he came over and became a senior umpire and has done extremely well there. Mentally, I think he's developed superbly.
1: Yep.
2: Physically, he's superb as well.
1: Yep.
2: He's starting to be a physiotherapist.
1: Yep.
2: He works at the RSL part-time, and he's doing fantastic. But mentally, he's done extremely well, Steve.
1: How big a pressure is it when you get into that, Harry? What do you feel on your personal side of things? Because as young guys, sometimes as the older guys, we forget, you know, we move on and we do see it. But then in our day, it was just like, tough it up, princess, and move on. And that was probably more my day, maybe JR's or your dad's as well. How's that whole culture? Is it you're not sort of left on your own playing field by yourself, having to deal with a lot of things?
3: It can be tough at times, but there's a lot of people around that do help out, especially at the club. There's a lot of older boys.
1: Yep.
3: They do support us young blokes at the club a lot.
1: Yep.
3: So there's just a lot of avenues you can go down to get help.
1: Yeah, I suppose you see so many kids coming through and some of them dropping off and some of them moving on that it's hard for coaches and trainers and support people around to keep them on track. And then I use that as an example with my own son. He played soccer for Tigers. He went to AFL, played AFL, played rugby union at St. Mary's, and then played rugby league. I mean, I thought, you're going nuts. And it all come crashing down because of a girlfriend. that's when the old chip off the old block card jumped in.
2: Yeah, that can change everything.
1: It did a bit. And an injury, and I tried to coach him back into it, but the injury was one that he kept hurting his ankle. So time out, back to the girlfriend, time out, back to the girl, play a game, hurt it again. It's difficult, isn't it, because to keep that focus.
2: Look, you're absolutely right. And go back to that point you make. There's a lot of kids who play sport in different types of sports.
1: Mm.
2: And it's difficult for the coach or coaching staff at any level to have 100% focus on each person that walks through the gate to play that particular sport.
1: Yep.
2: Very, very difficult. And I'm not sorry to say this, but it upsets me to say this, that in junior football or any type of sport, some kids are most favoured over others, and those others aren't given opportunities. And, Steve, you never know who is going to walk through your gate to play your particular game.
1: True.
2: And just what talent lays beneath, waiting to be tapped, to be grown and blossomed, matured and so forth. You just never, never know what sort of kids you have under your belt that you can teach that particular sport and so forth.
1: Yeah, yeah.
2: But Harry's done terrifically. He's worked very hard this year. And 2 weeks ago he was Monunda Hawks had a couple of ex-AFL Hawthorn players came up, and that weekend Harry was nominated the Rising Star. Tell us a bit about that when you found out, H.
3: So it was really huge. It was the round 6 AFL Cairns Rising Star nomination. So it was just really good to get some recognition for the hard work I've been putting in over the last couple of years.
1: Do you get that sort of like, Yeah, I've been recognised. You know, it's sort of because you think sometimes you're just fighting up against a brick wall. Although you love the game, you're passionate, you're enjoying it all. But just to have that little accolade, it must make a difference.
3: Yeah, it was good. I was sitting at work and one of my mates messaged me, "That's my rising star." And I was so confused and I checked the Instagram. And yeah, it was a pretty good feeling to see that.
1: Yeah, yeah. I mean, I was talking to, I did a luncheon for James Graham and Willie Mason and
2: Willie.
1: I forgot. He's a star. But you know, the thing that Willie Mason was saying was that you know, these kids, when going through the football, going into the codes, and at 19, you have to be 100% focused. And you know, to be playing A grade and play for Australia, play for Origin, and all the rest of it, you have to be so focused. And sometimes life is left behind. It's all about rugby league. It's all about soccer, all about AFL. So to find that balance is very difficult because you can sway either way. The thing he said was a lot of us focus so strongly, we get to 29, 30, 31, and all of a sudden we're not in the game anymore because we're too old, we're injured, we've retired, and they go into quite a state of depression.
2: Yeah,
1: and
2: sure.
1: They can't deal with... Because unless they're still put into a coaching role or associated with the clubs, as you'll see, but a lot of them are, but if they're left to their own devices out there, they have some real issues.
2: Well, they get chewed up.
1: They have some real issues.
2: Absolutely. Yeah. A lot of professional sports people are now taking on part-time work.
1: But the reason I say that is because you've got a guy like Harry right now that's focused. Yes, there'll be girls and there'll be partners and along the way, but his focus is football because he's got the buzz and he's got the passion for it and he loves it. But with the coaching staff and the trainers and everybody, the support group too, they obviously have to implement that into their training and coaching and managing these boys because they also have to find that balance with outside life. Football
2: as
1: absolutely.
2: Well.
1: And still tell him that you still need to get a job.
2: Yeah.
1: You still need to, you know, and have fun and stuff like that.
2: You've got a busy lifestyle, mate. You work part-time. You've got your footy. Mm. You're still living at home, which is fantastic, where we want him to be.
1: Yeah.
2: Pays rent. But he's very focused on his dietary nutritions and so forth. He's changed the way we eat at home. He's doing marvellous. Yeah. It's fantastic.
1: So no more Chico rolls for you.
2: You know, I think I've only ever eaten one in my life.
1: Oh, you'd be eating pies, would you?
2: No, hot pies, Stephen. We hope on Monday.
1: At least we don't do donuts but, like Mummy Jones.
2: Can I? With cinnamon.
1: He loves sweet ones.
2: Look, I'm involved in the umpiring and so forth, and I get to see what happens around the clubs and so forth. Mununda Hawks picked up a chap from Victoria, and he's their football manager, Michael, and he is just a terrific guy. Mm. He reaches out to everybody involved in whatever it is, the footy or the umpiring, whatever side of it. And I know he's a great mentor for the young guys at Mununda Hawks, so they're very lucky to have a person like that.
1: Yeah,
2: and absolutely. I know a lot of the clubs have similar.
1: Yeah,
2: but Michael, I've seen the way he works, and he's great with the young fellas and the AFLW girls as well.
1: Yeah, do you have an ambition? Have you got a goal? You've got something there you want to get to? We all do, of course. I wanted to be a multimillionaire and have super yachts, and I'm still living out of a tent, but that's okay because I've got too many bloody kids, and the milk could be dry. But that's all good. I love them the bits, and then I'm happy.
2: Would you like cheese and biscuits and dip with that wine?
1: Which one? What wine?
2: The wine you just, the wah-wah you just had.
1: No, I haven't been drinking wine. It's too
2: anything else you want to have?
1: I'm sook about? I'm feeling sook. So what are you, umpiring, go to the big league, play for Collingwood?
3: Truly, I'd like to be in the AFL, but as a physio.
1: Because
3: I'm studying physio at the moment and I help out. So we've got our own physio, Daniel Lees at Hawks, and he kind of mentors me and it's great. I love it. Just that sports side of it. So that's something I'd love to do in the big leagues.
1: Yeah, good industry to get into. They charge like bulls. Yeah, so you'd be making money, you'd be looking after Dad. Then get him to drive his BMW around.
2: If I ask you many questions, he sends me a bill.
1: Does he?
2: He's brutal.
1: Yeah, no, that's good. He's been very conservative today. I'm glad you're in, Harry, because we've tamed him down a little bit. But, mate, look, I mean, I could ask you a lot of questions. Maybe you're better off your dad asking you the questions and I'll fill in from there. But
2: look, Steve, in all honesty, and I speak on behalf of his mum as well, and his brother Flynn, we just enjoy watching the young fella come. I mean, you know, we're impressed with the things he's had to overcome and so forth. And at the age of 19, playing against some pretty big blokes.
1: Yes,
2: and this goes out to a lot of young men and women who get selected into the seniors and they take it on, and it takes them a little while to adjust. It's a different level from your reserve and so forth. And, you know, the AFL up here, they... we've got some great talent coming through, and some of the under 17 boys go through straight through to seniors, and it's very physical, very mentally tough as well. But, they do a good job.
1: But it's a bit of pressure on you, too, because you've got some big boys out there and some older guys out there. So that must be putting a little bit of a pressure on you as well, Harry.
3: So, yeah, definitely. And there's a lot of good talent in AFL Cairns. Like, I go up against an ex-AFL player every second week. So but it's definitely good for my development to verse higher-end talent.
2: So what was it like playing with the two guys that came up from Hawthorn a few weeks ago?
3: I mean, that was definitely a very surreal experience, Isaac Smith and Liam Shields. Like, they're both AFL legends. People call them Hawthorn royalty. Yeah. And they were just great mentors. Like, they were getting around everyone, made sure they were a part of the club, and they were just trying to help everyone as much as they could.
2: And they had a big run for money-raising event that night too up at the grandstand. It was a terrific night.
3: Yeah, it was the sportsman night. They really opened up and shared some good stories for everyone.
2: Yeah.
1: Isn't it great? It isn't great. I love hearing stories like that. And I'm so happy to hear about it. It's not only your code, but all codes where they do come up here, these former greats that come in and they talk to the kids. And, you know, you talked about you don't know who walks through the door and how much talent. And I'm very impressed with, and the NRL are doing it more so now, but go back about 20 years ago, I felt the AFL were... out in front, and they were going into the Indigenous communities because there's some talent out there. There's some hot talent.
2: Stephen,
1: you have a look at Darwin's
2: treasure chest.
1: Yes, yes. Yeah. And you've got some really, and it's good to see that they're bringing these young Indigenous kids that look, you know, are not in a position to be able to, to get ahead like most of the kids in the towns and the cities.
2: Yeah.
1: And there's just talent waiting to be exposed.
2: Well, I was talking to Steve Renouf about this, and I said, he still does a lot of work with young kids and Indigenous boys and girls and so forth. And he's been up to the Cape. I just happened to ask him, do you know Rick Hanlon from Cape York? Oh, man, Rick are great mates. Now, those two guys do get on very well and share their exchange their ideas and so forth. And the two of them came up with the idea for the Indigenous kids in the community: no school, no sport.
1: Cool.
2: If you want to go to, if you want to play football, whichever code it is, you've got to go to school.
1: Yep.
2: Well, didn't the numbers go through the roof?
1: Yes.
2: Attendance wise,
1: isn't it amazing?
2: It is just incredible. Yeah. So it gave them that incentive.
1: No, I think it's been fantastic. All right, JR, we're running out of a bit of time, could talk to Harry all day. But are you playing this weekend, Harry? Somewhere?
3: Yeah, 2:30. Exalies against Tigers.
1: Okay. Tigers, eh? You got them? You reckon you got them?
3: Oh, what? Yeah, I sure hope.
2: Yeah, I think it's pretty
3: we're
2: confident
3: a good chance
2: today.
3: So.
1: Yeah, good. Well, good luck. All right, JR, let's do a little bit of sport.
2: I just want to touch on a couple of things. Of course, next week it's the World Cup, the FIFA World Cup. I think Australia have got a really good squad. They seem to be they're young, sharp, quick and so forth.
1: Mm-hmm.
2: A couple of things have changed within the rules. Like if you lose your first two games, you would normally be out, but no, it's more like a bit of a round robin and so forth. Looking forward to that indeed.
1: Mm-hmm.
2: The tip for the... I've only got one tip.
1: Hello.
2: Yep, Flemington, race 8, number 14. She's got the cash. I think we can all relate to that.
1: Yep.
2: And it's around $8 at the moment. Gamble responsibly.
1: Fantastic. JR, Harry, great to have you in here today.
2: Thanks, Harry.
1: We didn't
2: have
1: a salad to come in. Yeah, good to chat, and we'll chat down the line again a bit more. And if you can drag Flynn out of bed, is he playing or doing anything?
2: He's just focused. Well, he works at the watch house, and he's on night duty at the moment. So
1: the watch house?
2: Yeah.
1: Watch house.
2: Yeah, he wants to be a police officer.
1: There you go.
2: So he applied just over a year ago, and he was only, 20 years old back 21.
1: He was down at the Flynn.
2: And then... Yeah, well, he applied, and they said come back in a year's time. And he said, "Mum and Dad, I'm going to apply for a role at the Watch House." And we're kind of, okay.
1: Yeah, I know. You imagine that.
2: You're going to meet some very nice people over there, mate.
1: Yeah.
2: Anyway, it's matured him, toughened him up, and he's still so focused to join the police.
1: Well, I feel a little bit more comfortable that if at least I go in there, Flynn will look after me with a burger or something, maybe give me a cup of coffee.
2: He can't wait to see you.
1: Oh, I bet he can't. There's a few coppers out there probably can't wait to see me.
2: You could be sharing one.
1: Especially
2: with
1: my good buddy, the motorbike cop. He's a lovely man. He hasn't got me for a while.
2: They're a great bunch of people.
1: They are, people give them a hard time, but they're just human beings, mate. They're just coppers out there doing the job. That's what he said to me, I'm arcing up and he's trying to give me a spray and I'm spraying back. Yeah. And he says, "Steve, we don't make the law, mate. We just enforce it." Yeah, all right.
2: They do. Give me put a bloody their body ticket. On the line every day. They're every fantastic
1: day.
2: People.
1: Every day. And you remember that. There are families, there's loved ones, there's kids, there's mums, dads, aunties, sisters, brothers attached to that officer.
2: You're part of our community. They live here.
1: Yeah, we need you. We just don't want to be booked by you.
2: Well, I hope you get well soon, mate.
1: Yeah, mate, I'll be good. Harry, good luck, buddy. Good to talk to you. You're a champion, mate. And I know your dad and mum's proud of you, and your brother, when he wakes up, he'll be proud of you too. But good to catch up with you, mate. JR, you too, likewise.
2: Thanks, Stevie.
1: See you, buddy. Take care. Poor CA.

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1: Oh, my God, that's amazing.
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8: 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That's why vaccination really matters to protect yourself against serious disease and hospitalisation. 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

0: Fortier with Dead or Alive, and you spin me round like a record. Right round, round, round, round. Talking about round, round, I've got him on the line right now. His name is Dizzy. G'day, Dizzy. How are you, mate? Long time no chat to.
1: Steve, wake up every morning breathing in this most magnificent place on earth.
0: Isn't it wonderful out there? Look at the weather.
1: Couldn't
0: ask for better, could you?
1: Very comfortable days and nippy nights.
0: Nippy nights. Beautiful.
1: Yeah.
0: I'm loving it. I mean, it's probably the best time of the year. And the last couple of weeks has been sensational, the last week and a bit. The week before last, it was a little bit miserable, but the last week and a half has been great. And they did say that we're going to probably have a drier winter this year, and that means cooler nights and probably sunnier days. So let's hope for that.
1: Well, last night... I got a bit Piccadilly, mate. I was at the Cenotaph, the 150-year celebration of the Cenotaph's existence.
0: Yes. How did that turn out, mate? How was it?
1: Oh, mate, I've got to give Lucy and Lee, the two girls at the RSL sub-branch, which is upstairs, not the downstairs.
0: Yeah.
1: So many accolades. I just can't say it on radio, you know.
0: Yeah.
1: They are just so fantastic. Under the auspices of their leader, Nathan Shingles.
0: Wonderful.
1: You know, between the three of them, they produced one of the best presentations I've been to because the Navy, Army and Air Force cadets, Steve, were huge.
0: Isn't that
1: there were so many of them, Steve.
0: Where were they? Inside or you were at the Cenotaph?
1: No, outside, at the Cenotaph.
0: Yeah, I thought you were because I know my daughters were down there and they went for a walk and they stayed and they texted me and said, oh, we're down at the near the RSL. There's a big crowd down here and blah, blah, blah. And I thought, oh, good on you because they're pretty patriotic because their dad was in the Army, so they thought, you know. But not only that, they're just patriotic Aussies, so they want to get down there. And, good turnout, eh?
1: Oh, it was magnificent. And the RSL sub-branch, which is upstairs, put on a spread like you wouldn't believe. For all the ex-servicemen and women.
0: Yeah.
1: We had canapes and then we had prawns and everything, mate. Everything.
0: Did you take a doggy bag home with you?
1: No, I had it there, mate.
0: You need a ration pack for the rest of the week.
1: Oh, no, mate. Oh,
0: nah, you don't do that. I mean, I know what you're saying, but that's wonderful. It's so good. You know what, Dizzy, I've noticed that it's picked up a lot of momentum, all these the celebrations and the, you know, the Remembrance Day, the Anzac Day. The crowds are getting bigger where we were scared there for a while, going back quite a few years, that it was starting to drop off. And there was a real concern that the younger generation weren't grasping it. But I've noticed in the last 2 years they've really grasped it and they're turning up, which is so good to see. So good.
1: We had a young lady, I can't remember which school it was, I think it was the Cairns High School, lead us in the national anthem.
0: Wonderful.
1: And what a voice on that young lady, mate.
0: Yeah, puts your hairs up on the back of your head.
1: All the hair on your hands and the legs
0: know,
1: and everything.
0: I know.
1: It was that beautiful, you know?
0: Yeah.
1: And the beautiful part about all that, too, is that the sub branch upstairs, nothing to do with the downstairs. The downstairs is terrific. It's got the magnificent food and that tanned water and stuff, you know? And the pokies and what have you, and the beautiful outlook, and the TV screens screening all your footy matches and what have you.
0: Gee.
1: But upstairs, those two girls, what a lot of people don't know that are listening to your program, the older generation, they have what was called a morning tea and an end of the month lunch.
0: Yep.
1: And they bring in people from hearing, from eyes, from the police for safety reasons and stuff. So there's a lot of educational stuff that goes on at the sub-branch upstairs that a lot of people don't know about.
0: Yeah. They do a good job,
1: and
0: don't they?
1: And the other thing, if people haven't heard yet or don't know, they should go upstairs and have a look at that magnificent museum there, because I've got John Wayne standing there on the Cairns airstrip.
0: Oh, right. Okay.
1: Did you know that?
0: Yeah, I think I did see that. Yeah, it's been a while since
1: he's in there, but I'm not going to know where it is. I've got to go in there.
0: You got to go and find it. Yeah, do yourself a favour and get in there and check it out. That's wonderful.
1: The beautiful part, Anzac Day was, a lot of booing and stuff. Well, we never had any smoking or work of the country or anything yesterday, last night. And everything went off absolutely brilliantly because the people that turned up were unbelievable.
0: We had
1: Coastal Patrol, we had the fireys, we had a motorcycle gang and all sorts of stuff there. And the whole show just exemplified the fact that what you just said is that the youngsters are starting to get involved.
0: Oh, they are.
1: And they have to if they want to protect what we have here, the life we lead in Australia.
0: I was impressed because my granddaughters, they're 6 and 7 years old, and they went to school, and it was wonderful to hear them say the week before Anzac Day, a few days before Anzac Day, that the teachers were making giving recognition to Anzac Day and Remembrance Days and stuff like that. And my little granddaughter came up, and I would have thought she wouldn't know anything about it, but she started to explain what Anzac Day was about. I was so impressed. I felt like ringing the school. This is Warree State School. And I felt like ringing them up and say, well done to those teachers that are passing the message on down through to the children and explaining in class what Anzac Day means and what Remembrance Day means. I was just so impressed. And so I've got, you know, 6-year-old little granddaughter telling me about Anzac Day. Oh, in a rough roundabout 6-year-old way, but she got the basic message, and I was quite chuffed. I was quite heartened by the whole thing. So that's so good to hear. Oh, well, that's great, Dizzy. It was a great night, and I'm glad you enjoyed it. And thank you to the Cairns community for turning up, because that's what we got to do when it comes to these. Yep. It's important. We got to turn up, you know. And I know a lot of people can't. I mean, I couldn't turn up. I was at work because I still got to pay the bills. But if you can represent somewhere along the line or make a contribution verbally, physically, or whatever way you can do it, or by just encouraging somebody to go along and telling them about it, that's what it's all about, you know, word of mouth.
1: And I just want to say one more thing, Steve.
0: Yep.
1: 4CA has been absolutely terrific in promoting and helping out wherever they can, you know?
0: Yep, that's our job, mate. That's our job, and that's what people, I think, with a lot of radio stations, announcers, presenters, you have a duty of care. You have a duty to do things and to make and to do what is, I believe, patriotically right, inform the public, and that's our job, you know, as announcers, and that's what we're going to continue doing. So, thanks for that.
1: All of you do a top job, and thanks for the time, Steve.
0: Not a problem, mate. Got a joke for you.
1: Tell me.
0: There's this guy walking past a cemetery and saw this lady squatting down in front of her tombstone. And he says, "Morning." She says, "No, I'm just having a pee."
1: Good one, Stevie.
0: Love it. See you, mate.
1: I love it.
0: Good on you, Dizzy.
1: See you, buddy.
0: See you, buddy. Bye.

0: Fortier with the Bee Gees there and Tragedy. We didn't touch on it with JR because we didn't have Salad with us. He was busy with a tournament over at the swimming pool, and that's all good. We'll catch up next week. But Harmony Cricket Cup is on today if you love your cricket, and that's at number 10 to 12 Walker Street, Edmonton. Harmony Cup 2026 is a multicultural community cricket event bringing together almost 10 nations to promote harmony, inclusion, friendship and positive community engagement through sport. And that's happening at the Walker Sporting Precinct over there, which is number 10 to 12 Walker Street, Edmonton. It's really a great facility, and I love driving by. There's always big crowds there, and you see the people, the kids out there playing, and whether it be soccer or cricket, and a lot of families getting out there. What a wonderful day. Goodness me, get out there. Take an umbrella because that sun might get down on you a little bit. And don't forget to slip it on, slop it on, slap it on.
1: 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What's going on? What's going on? 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
6: I'm Britt Aylin. A manhunt is underway in Sydney this morning, with police trying to track down four men believed to be armed with bladed weapons after an alleged violent home invasion in the city's southwest overnight. A 23-year-old man's been taken to hospital after his left hand was reportedly severed in the incident. Vladimir Putin has rejected an invitation for a meeting with his Ukrainian counterpart, telling an economic forum that there's no point. It comes a day after Volodymyr Zelensky issued a direct appeal to the Russian president for them to talk about ending the war. A former racing driver and friend of Michael Schumacher has been cleared of allegations he sexually assaulted the Formula One star's nurse at a party in 2019. Australian Joey Mawson was acquitted in a Swiss court after it was determined there was insufficient evidence for a conviction. The entertainment industry is mourning celebrated British actor Anthony Head after he died from complications due to pneumonia. The 72-year-old's best known for playing Rupert Giles in Buffy the Vampire Slayer and more recently former AFC Richmond owner Rupert Mannion in Ted Lasso. In a statement, his daughter said he passed away peacefully, surrounded by family. And today marks the official start of the ski season. Throwbow instructor Stuart Diver telling Seven there are already plenty of people hitting the slopes.
7: Such a buzz around town when all new people come in who've never seen the snow. And, you know, we've got it and it's working here this morning. So it's just awesome to see so many happy people around.
0: White Rock Estate by Ken Frost Homes, now selling. 4CA, your sport now.
6: Storm haven't let injury woes hold them back, taking down the Knights 32-30 at Amy Park. Melbourne was without Xavier Coates last night after he ruptured his Achilles at training. He'll now be out for the rest of the season. Jessica Fox has claimed gold at the ICF Canoe Slalom World Cup over in Prague. It's her first international win after undergoing surgery to remove a benign tumour from her kidney. And the Matildas take on Mexico in an international friendly match in Newcastle tonight. Coach Joe Montemuro says the game is part of the Tillies' strategic build-up ahead of the 2027 FIFA Women's World Cup in Brazil.
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8: Oh, what's to say, really? Mostly sunny, winds are south to southeasterly. 15 to 25 kilometres per hour, heading for a top today. 25 degrees, probably get a bit warmer in certain pockets around Cairns. Minimum overnight, oh, it's going to be cold. 13 degrees. And you know it's going to get colder in certain areas, and especially south. Red Lynch Valley, you get a bit cooler in that area. North side, up around Port Douglas, Mossman, Aintree Cape, Tribulation, down around the airport too. Probably not as cold, but anyway, get the doona on. Good weather, isn't it? Get out there and make some memories.
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0: Fortier with Dave Dobbin with Herbs. I wonder what sort of herbs Dave Dobbin was with. Anyway, we'll leave that alone. He's from across the ditch, and good song. Talking about good songs, he's, well, he's not a song, but he's an actor, actor. And he's on the line right now, and he's involved in all the theatre around Cairns. His name's Mr. Herman Smith. Good morning, Herman.
1: Oh, good morning, and happy Queensland Day, mate.
0: Happy Queensland Day, mate. I hope you're having a great day today. You've been a busy boy for the last week and a half.
1: I have. I've been doing lots of stuff, but it doesn't seem like busy because it's been fun, just having a blast. Been doing some filming for YouTube and Instagram, which we're going to release in a couple of weeks. And this new play I've been involved with at the Rondo, which is for us has been an absolute scream. Yes. Really enjoying it.
0: What's the... all right, we'll let you talk. Go.
1: I was going to say, but before I get involved in the theatre, I've been listening on and off today, so I don't know if you mentioned it. Queensland Day.
0: Yes.
1: Queensland is family. I mean, especially up here. And lots to do today. But this evening, it's a proper FNQ evening. Because down at the Esplanade,
0: yes,
1: the council have laid on the huge big screens.
0: Yes.
1: So at 5 o'clock you can go down, there's some live music, face painting. 5:30 they're showing the Queensland Cowboys and Dolphins game.
0: Yep.
1: And then at 7:30 they're showing the Broncos and the Gold Coast Titans game.
0: Yep.
1: So you can sit on the grass, have a bit of a picnic with the family, the kids can get their face painted, and you can all sit there with a free sausage sizzle and watch the footy as well.
0: Yes, it's down happening. I was about to mention it earlier. I've got it right in front of me, the rundown. But yeah, it's going to be a big day. And we'll look at the weather's on our side. It might get a little nippy a little later on, so take a jumper with you. It won't bother you, Herman, being coming all the way from...
1: We're in that crazy time of year. We've got... I nearly said the B word. We've got ski season just starting.
0: Ski season.
1: So we've got the snow on the way. It's getting chilly here. And I say to my oldest boy in the UK, it's getting a bit chilly. It's dropping down to 16, mate. He's like, Dad, that's T-shirt and beach weather.
0: I know, I know. It's very different. I know even down south, there's been people are saying they've rung down south and they're saying, oh, it's about 3 degrees down here. And I'm thinking, oh, no. I can't do it. I can do it for about a week or so and that's it. I know when I went to England up in Yorkshire there, and it was just, and the snow, and we've talked about this before. You get used to it, but I just never fully get used to it. I love this sort of weather in this part of the world. It's great.
1: That's why we live here, mate.
0: Yeah,
1: that's why we live here.
0: Absolutely, mate. Absolutely. What else is going on in your life, mate?
1: Well, it's like this. We've got a local writer and actor and director amongst us, Ken Cotterill. He's penned a fantastic play. We're only 20 days away from the opening of it.
0: Okay.
1: It's set in America in the 1950s, and it's another private eye battling to solve a crime.
0: Mm.
1: And it's one of those film noir excellent things where you can just get completely immersed in. But this one's got everything. It's got murder, hot, sexy models. You either want to be or want, depends who you go to the theatre with, a smouldering private detective, and his help on the side, I don't know who plays this, but an overweight, burger-addicted, larger-than-life LAP detective who might not be helping the case.
0: who might that be, Herman? That might not be you.
1: Well,
0: maybe you.
1: I always like to be good. I am known as Detective Big Harry.
0: Big Harry. Oh, we're going to call you Big Harry from now. Big Herman. Oh, mate, I reckon it's great. I mean, you'll fit that role so perfectly, won't you?
1: I must admit, I'm not saying this just because we're going to go on, but this is the favourite role I've picked up since I've been in Australia.
0: Really?
1: I absolutely love it. It's, and the character, I wouldn't go and do beer with the guy, but I really love the guy. Yeah. He's a great fun. And it's one of these, this has got, it covers everything. It's got romance, comedy, death, intrigue. It's got a bit of slapstick. It's got the lot.
0: Yeah.
1: It's really, really good. It's called Catwalk Chaos, hence the models. And It's just like, oh, Wendy Robbins, who's officially headed the wardrobe and the costumes, although she's always got a little crowd around her, giving her all the support she needs and more.
0: Yeah.
1: The costumes for the girls and that are absolutely fantastic, mate. Yeah. It's just really, really good.
0: Is there signage up around about it at the moment? Because I'm sure I came across something, or maybe it's something else.
1: There's a few posters gone up. The official core flute signs go up as of tomorrow. Start going up tomorrow.
0: And when do we start buying tickets for this?
1: Now. 50% have already sold, mate.
0: Goodness me.
1: So if you go to therondo.com.au, you can pick up the tickets there. And there's two matinees. It's from the 26th of June to the 11th of July. And there's two Sunday matinees. So if you don't want to do an evening thing, you can do the afternoon thing and still have dinner before you have to go home for the kids or get up for work.
0: Yeah, yeah. Go home with a belly full of laughs and watch a good show and then go home and have some dinner and relax. What a great way to do it. Those matinees are good, aren't they? I'm glad you put those in because people's busy lifestyles nowadays, you know, you can't get an evening one, but if you can, fantastic. But 50% already, Herman, gee, that's amazing.
1: Yeah, they're just running. So I reckon, and I'm rarely wrong, that this would be another sellout, mate.
0: Oh, I think it is. You're talking 50% already. Yeah.
1: Grab your tickets now. I think there's only about 60 tickets left for the opening night.
0: Mm, yeah. No, well, get in there.
1: You know, so it's, it's definitely one to see. Like I say, we're having so much fun just putting this together.
0: I bet you are.
1: It's brilliant.
0: Yeah, no, I bet you are. And you're going to fit that role so perfectly because you don't have to think about it too much because we can all relate to something like that. What is it? A detective, is it?
1: The burger addicted detective.
0: Oh, okay.
1: Got to have it, mate. Now, listen, someone asked me a question the other day that I'd like to address.
0: Okay.
1: Now, the Rondo is a not-for-profit community theatre group. That's the heading it comes under.
0: Yes.
1: And I was asked that you've had lots of good shows and lots of sell-out.
0: Yeah.
1: Where's all the money go? Mm-hmm. And I was like, oh, that's a nice one. Well, actually, after all the overheads, that's the electricity, the lease payments, etc., the vast majority of the money at the Rondo is right in front of you. Now, they've just had last year's solar installed to help with the air conditioning, which is going to be upgraded, and the light costs.
0: Yes.
1: And today, they're just finishing a full repaint of the entire outside of the building.
0: There you go.
1: Then they're going to move inside where I hear, among other plans, we're going to get brand new seating or new seating going in there.
0: Yep.
1: And then it also means all our light and sound systems and the technical theatre structure can be maintained and updated.
0: Yep.
1: So we get better, more professional shows through the calendar. So all the money that taken in the Rondo, it's in front of the community for the community. Which
0: absolutely. The facilities are all there, the costumes, everything's got to be paid for and bought. There's a lot of volunteers, of course, but you're right. You saying a few of those things there, there's $100,000 gone out the window right there and there, and a lot more because painting costs, lighting, solar, furnishings, the labour costs these days of installing all this stuff. So, $100,000, boom, out the door. It's good that you mentioned that because I suppose people would ask that. I didn't even thought about it, actually, but, good stuff. Herman, it's always a pleasure, mate. Can we catch up again next Saturday?
1: We most definitely can. And I'll do in the meantime is I'll send you through a few pics and bits and pieces of this during the week so you can get your mind's eye around exactly what we're up to, mate.
0: All right, that'd be great. And then the signage will be up and we'll be able to push it a little bit harder next week and get people to get those tickets.
1: Definitely.
0: It's 50% down the track, but a little closer to home. Queensland Day, get down there, big event on the lawn down at the Esplanade, kicking off at around 5 p.m. this afternoon. Should be fantastic. Get down there and enjoy that. Eastern Event Lawn, Cairns Esplanade, Queensland celebrating Queensland Day. Good on you, Herman. Always good to catch up, mate. We'll do it again next week.
1: Speak to you next week. Have a good one, mate.
0: You too, buddy. Take care.

48 with the Cranberries and Zombie. Yeah. Now, if you look in the Cairns Post today, if you go to the sort of midway through or towards the back end there, there's a great article on our very own Fiona Stone. Now, you know, we all know Fiona if you've been listening to this radio station for many years. She's all contributes all the time. She gets on with Murray and tries to have a crack at the gift cards and there used to be the Secret Sound and also Survey Says and stuff like that. She rings me occasionally on a Saturday morning and she's out at East Trinity over there. And as I said, you'd know Fiona. She gets on the program a fair bit. But there's a wonderful article, a very good article. It's called A Career of Caring in Times in Crisis. And I'll just read you a little bit of it. But go and have a look at it. Read it in the paper. Cause it's a great story of her achievements and what she does and what she has been doing over the 40 years of her career. Cairns nurse and midwife Fiona Stone has dedicated her nearly 40-year career looking after people in their most vulnerable moments. Ms. Stone is an emergency service practitioner, emergency nurse practitioner, at the Cairns Hospital and began nursing in 1987. Since then, she has worked in intensive care units, emergency departments, as a midwife and for the Royal Flying Doctor Service. I didn't know that. She never told me that. But it was during the mass incident casualty training 15 years ago that the acronym OSMAT was mentioned and Ms. Stone was intrigued. I thought, that's something I'd like to do. And, of course, then the rest is history. OSMAT, the Australian Medical Assistance Team, is a specialised medical team deployed by the Australian government in response to national and international disasters when assistance is required by a government. Ms. Stone joined the OSMAT in 2014, and I remember when she did, she was telling me, has been on 7 deployments across Australia, the Pacific and Asia in 2019. She was deployed to Samoa during the measles outbreak, remember that? And assisted with the COVID responses in Northern Territory, Kiribati and Papua New Guinea. She went over there twice because I remember she brought back a couple of Mary dresses for my wife, where she also worked in the birth suite delivering babies over in PNG at the hospital there in Moresby. What might be a daunting undertaking for many is a privilege, she said. And it just goes on and on. It's a great article. Have a read of it, because if you listen to this radio station, you know the artist. She always talks about her cats and her chooks and a plethora of wildlife she has out at her property out at, what's it called out there again? I forgot. Anyway, down East Trinity Way there. And she contributes to the Cairns show with all the marmalades, jams, scones, and the whole family gets behind it. And you've heard me talk to her about it. Unfortunately, I can't get a hold of her because she's on deployment again up in Darwin. And I can't say too much about what's going on up there. But we're going to catch up next week. But it's a really good article. And have a look at it. And it just asks all the questions of why, how, when, and where with the owner. And I just think you might be interested in that one, because these people that do so amazing work, they don't need the accolades, they don't want the accolades, they do it because it's a passion, they love what they're doing, and they're just caring people, and Fiona Stone is certainly one of those people, and it's just a wonderful story. So go and have a look at it, and next Saturday, if she's back in town, we'll catch up and have a chat.

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0: Rosier with Natalie Imbruglia. It's a nice Irish name, isn't it? Not. And Torn. Now let's open up Pandora's box and see what we got inside. Oh, Perry Conti. Hello, Perry. Oh, why do I get nervous when you get on the line? Who knows what you're going to come up with today?
1: Oh, well, you know, the same old subject that I always talk about.
0: Well, what would that be, Perry?
1: Oh, geez, let me think. Might be youth crime.
0: Oh. It's been a while since we've had a chat, so come on. What's going on in your world that's, you know, niggling at you, apart from the other 53 things in your life?
1: Well, what's niggling at me, I was thinking about the other day, was that, you know, adult crime, adult time.
0: Yeah, where is it?
1: The slogan never came into place. Ankle monitoring. But they were going to introduce, never came into play.
0: Actually, I'm getting a bit frustrated looking at it too because they're saying this, and I think there was one case down in Victoria where they actually implemented adult crime.
1: But that hasn't been to court yet.
0: Oh, no, exactly. No, so there's a lot of frustrated people out there. I mean, it's just, the mind boggles a little bit there because what's going on? I thought it was already passed. It was legislation. It's been passed through or they're waiting for something.
1: But this is all the thing. All these things are being passed, but they're not being implemented. Now, breach bail, go to jail. Hello?
0: Everybody's getting a little bit cranky. It's just very frustrating. It's very tumultuous out there, if that's the word.
1: And when you go out there and you post something on Facebook, which is actual truth and factual, they just want to throw you under the bus. I don't even read the comments.
0: There's a lot of keyboard warriors out there. You've copped your fair share of negativity. And we all have an opinion. We live in Australia. We can have our say.
1: Let's just get real here. You know, when are they going to fix youth crime? Or is it too many people make money out of it?
0: Yeah. It seems like it's a bit of a business.
1: It
0: baffles me because they can shut down a nation with COVID and restrict everything, everybody from doing anything, and even youth crime backed right off. You couldn't do anything.
1: I know, right? But I know.
0: They can stop a nation from moving, but they can't fix this. Yes. I don't know.
1: Yes. It makes you start to wonder, doesn't it? Yeah. It's all about the money. But anyway, I had a meeting with the Youth Justice Minister last week. Fruitful waste of my time because they're not really interested in. I gave her four programs. One was the in-home family support program, which I 100% believe that's where we should be starting to curb youth crime.
0: Yes.
1: Yeah. Secondly, was our Missouri model, which we have the property for. Put up and running in 6 months, 12-month minimum program. They don't come out unless they have a job or an apprenticeship. Mm-hmm. We'll still need detention centres for the really, really bad ones until they had really intensive therapy, and then you could introduce them to the other property. Then if home life hasn't improved, we have a place to house them. They pay rent. We have house parents. They go to work. They come home. They live a normal life. Can't have visitors. Then after 12 months, they go out into independent living, but we're still there if they need assistance with something.
0: You see, that makes sense to me. I don't know why. And I know you get attacked with a lot of things, and I give you a platform because I think, a lot of the stuff you're talking about makes sense to me. And I don't know why it's been stopped or not being implemented. I talk to police officers and they say, they don't go not on the record, but they just say to me, well, it's the courts. We're doing our job.
1: It's like the hub. We had to close the hub because we weren't getting referrals from Youth Justice. Yeah. Well, there's a huge story coming out about Youth Justice and the corruption in there, right? So that was one of the main reasons we had to close the hub, right? So there's another thing that stopped getting kids off the street at night. Was until the 11th hour they contacted me to set up some programs. And I'm like, well, you're too late. We've had to close because you didn't support us, right?
0: Yeah.
1: So anyway, after leaving Laura Gerber's meeting, the penny dropped to me. The government is not interested in running any programs. She said to me, I will find someone to run the Missouri model. Well, how the hell would I know who I could get to run it? I'm sure they know NGOs that could get this up and running. 7% recidivism we would have. Now we're 100% nearly. And we're also over 100 core repeat offenders. Now, I said to her, you get the eldest, you turn the eldest, and the youngest follow. It's simple, logical, common sense. So I walked away thinking, you know what? The government's not interested in running programs. They want to outsource everything. So when the program fails, their hands are clean. They can say, well, you know, we didn't make it fail. We gave the money. But you're not giving the money to the right people. And I said to her, I said to Laura, you need to think about it like this when you are giving out funding. Because I told her a few instances of where money was being wasted. So I have to give her those names. I said, this is what you have to really think about, Laura. The people that are genuine, that really want to help these kids are the people that are putting their hands in their own pocket. They are the people you're funding, and you're not, Laura. You're funding all the wrong people. Nothing's changed in the last, or it's going to be almost 2 years in October. Nothing has changed.
0: What a waste of 2 years.
1: And the government came in saying, we are going to stop youth crime. Well, hello, it's increasing. It's not decreasing. And then they come out and say, oh, it's just had these stats on insurance. Well, that's a load of crap because people can't afford car insurance. That's why they're not insuring. That's why the stats are coming down. No other reason.
0: Well,
1: the cars are still getting knocked off.
0: Yeah, but I rang the insurance company going back a couple of months ago, and mine went up an extra $40 for the month. So I was paying $176 and it went to $210. So why has it gone that high? And, oh, well, you know, you live in a, you're in a high risk area of stolen cars. And I said, what's, I mean, why am I getting punished for that? You know, it's just wrong.
1: Mine went up $200 a year.
0: Mine too. More. It's
1: coming out is just bolts, and bolts.
0: Just talk. It's all talk.
1: Home is going up. Insurance things are wrong, incorrect. People can't afford to insure their car and they just run the gauntlet. It's, you know, I have people still ringing me. I'm at, well, I went to a lady's house a couple of weeks ago and I said, well, this is what you need to do. You need to have a camera at the back because you're at 2 Street access. You need one of these alarms. They're called driveway alarms. They're amazing, right? So as soon as someone comes in your driveway, the alarm goes off. And I keep saying to people, where's your alarm? Where's your alarm? As soon as alarms go off, the kids bolt.
0: Yeah,
1: have a camera inside your house. If they do get in, at least you've got them on camera. But having that alarm stops them. Now, they're only $59. I bought two of them from Bunnings online, $59. You can put them at your where your roller door is. Up high. As soon as they walk in, it goes off. It has a little and box it, you have inside your house.
0: And it helps the police too. It helps the police identify these people. But the sad part is they're catching them and they're letting them out again. The courts are letting them out again. And it's just, it's so frustrating. It really
1: where
0: is frustrating.
1: Where do you put them?
0: What? Yeah, that's the other thing. Where are you going to put them? That's it. All right. I know, Perry. It's a hard one. Anyway, I gave you your 7.5 minutes of fame. I'm with you. Don't worry. I'm with you. I'm as frustrated as you are. And millions and millions and millions of other Australians out there is frustrated. Look at all the stuff that's happening down in Melbourne. I mean, and right across Australia. It's just wrong. It's just wrong.
1: Steve, the whole thing, right, started in Alice, came across to Mount Isa, came across to Cairns, down the East Coast, into Sydney and Melbourne because these kids could see, oh, well, they're not getting in trouble. Oh, let's
0: that's
1: go
0: right.
1: and do it.
0: Yeah, it's
1: and
0: an,
1: this is how it all
0: it's
1: started.
0: A, yeah, it's a domino effect. I know. Right. I know. They're not scared. They're not scared. They're not worried.
1: Of course all they're right. not. They get locked up because they get straight out on probation.
0: Yeah. Yep. Yep, and I have no respect for the police. I have no respect for anybody, really. Anyway, it's a sad story. Let's just keep chipping away at it, Perry. I've got to get going. Oh, yes. Good to chat to you. Give me a buzz down the track.
1: See ya, bye.
0: Take care. Bye now. Cheap Trick and the Flame. Check your time. It's 11:47.

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11: Hi, I'm Britt Allen. The Prime Minister and his New Zealand counterpart are hoping to create seamless economic integration between our two countries. Anthony Albanese and Christopher Luxon sitting down in Noosa for their annual leaders' meeting.
12: We share two of the most integrated economies in the world, and at a time where there is a great deal of turbulence in the global economy. One of the things that we represent together is certainty.
11: Russian President Vladimir Putin says there'd be no point in meeting with Ukraine, instead vowing to continue his country's military offensive. It's after his Ukrainian counterpart, Volodymyr Zelensky, asked for the two of them to set a clear date to talk about ending the war. Leading AI firm Anthropic is calling for a global slowdown in the development of advanced artificial intelligence technology amid fears humanity could lose control of it. The company behind chatbot Claude says it would be a good idea to allow themselves more time to deal with the AI tech's advanced implications. And a group of astronauts has been let back on board the International Space Station after they were temporarily evacuated. NASA's Mission Control had ordered the crew of its SpaceX 12 mission and astronaut Chris Williams to exit onto their Dragon spacecraft, while cosmonauts from Russia's space agency worked to seal an air leak.
13: Station Houston on Space to Ground 2 for all USOS crew members needs you to execute a procedure, EMER procedure 3.4, Crew Dragon establish safe haven.
11: The repairs have now been paused, with the team instructed to return to planned operations.
0: White Rock Estate by Ken Frost Homes, now selling. 4CA, your sport now.
11: Kalyn Ponga won't let a neck injury keep him from the state of origin. The Knights captain was hurt while attempting a tackle during last night's loss to the Storm. After the match, coach Justin Holbrook said he was feeling stiff and sore. Meantime, Melbourne's got its own injury woes, with Xavier Coates ruled out of the rest of the season after rupturing his Achilles at training yesterday. He'll undergo surgery next week. And a poor showing from Oscar Piastri in both practice sessions ahead of the Monaco Grand Prix. The Aussie finished 8th in the first and 7th in the second.
0: Pickers Vinyl and Canvas cover the north with shady options of outdoor umbrellas. 4CA, your weather now.
14: Good afternoon. Welcome to the second part of the Saturday show. It's more about the music this afternoon, of course. Weather-wise, mostly sunny. Winds are south to southeasterly, 15 to 25 kilometres per hour. A minimum overnight tonight, a very cool 13 degrees. 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

0: Boursier, didn't they have great harmony? Supertramp, Breakfast in America. Kenny Loggins was in there. We had Andrew Gold, Anastasia and Phil Collins kicking it off with Another Day in Paradise. And we certainly are living in paradise, aren't we? Listen, if you're looking for a great festival to go to, lots happening in Cairns, but the Greek Festival is a standout. It really is. 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We'll see you.
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0: doubles, yeah, with Queen, Another One Bites the Dust. Doobie Brothers were in there. We had Sixpence None the Richer and Noiseworks were Take Me Back. Plenty happening around tropical North Queensland this weekend and great weather for it too. Rotary Cairns, Sunrise, Palm Cove Markets getting underway at 8 a.m. to 2 p.m. Williams Esplanade. Gee, I tell you what, it was wonderful out there last weekend. The weather was just fantastic and it's going to be fantastic tomorrow. So get along there and enjoy the day.
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5: 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One man, one go. So it is a new Queen album anyway. One mission.
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12: I'm John Fabris. Anthony Albanese is hosting New Zealand's PM on Queensland's Sunshine Coast as our PM faces some blowback for increasing capital gains taxes in many cases. Christopher Luxon gave the New Zealand perspective.
13: Got a recovery underway and we just think a CGT being introduced to New Zealand now would be a wrecking ball through our economy.
12: Russia's president shot down correspondence from Ukraine's president seeking a meeting to negotiate peace. Vladimir Putin's response interpreted on the BBC.
14: Parts of this letter are plain rude. What's this for? To bring about a meeting and talks? Or to make that impossible? I think it's the latter.
12: And America's recorded its third strongest jobs numbers in 18 months, but Wall Street plummeted overnight on worries it'll drive up interest rates to counter inflation. President Trump's urging the Fed to keep a lid on rates.
15: So I hope the market starts to learn that when you have good numbers, the market should go up, not down.
11: White Rock Estate by Ken Frost Homes, now selling. 4CA, your sport now.
16: Melbourne Stormers climb to 11th on the NRL table with a seesawing 32-30 victory over the Knights at Amy Park. Coach Craig Bellamy says they had to keep fighting.
17: You can see why they're up in the top four, you know, like I just saw it in the first half, like we had all the ball and we had a lot of field position, but they defended their 20-metre zone, their 30-metre zone, you know, as good as any team that we've played this year.
16: Canberra held scoreless at home in a 26-0 loss to the Roosters. Raiders coach Ricky Stewart offering a blunt assessment.
18: No, they had too much class for us, mate. Momentum, roll forward. It's an easy job. punch it into space.
16: AFL Western Bulldogs have stood up in another close finish, upsetting Hawthorn by 6 points at the MCG. The ACT Brumbies have been smashed by the Hurricanes 66-12 in their Super Rugby qualifying final. And Oscar Piastri struggling in practice ahead of F1's Monaco Grand Prix. The Aussie posting the 8th fastest time in P1 and 7th in P2. Ferrari teammates Lewis Hamilton and Charles Leclerc top of the timesheet in both sessions. That's sport. I'm Harrison Preeve.
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0: Mostly sunny afternoon. Winds are south to southeasterly at 15 to 25 kilometres per hour. And we're heading for a minimum overnight of 13 degrees. Weather tomorrow, very similar. A little bit more cloud cover, perhaps. Maybe a slight chance of a bit of... Well, no, forget it. You're not going to get any showers tomorrow. But it says there 20% chance, but I doubt it very much. Get out there and have some fun. 4CA.
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0: Well, yeah, with Chic, Freak Out. We had Heart in there with Alone, Aerosmith, Jenny's Got a Gun, Elton John with a Rocket Man, Hall & Oates, kicking it off with Out of Touch. Now, Queensland Day gets underway, or the celebrations get underway this afternoon at 5 p.m. Eastern Event Lawn, Cairns Esplanade. 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It'll be a bit cool tonight. But 5:30 p.m., North Queensland Cowboys against the Dolphins. They'll be on the big screen there. 7:30, Brisbane Broncos against Gold Coast Titans. 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

0: Billy Idol, White Wedding, Las Bravos with The Black is Black, Irene Cara and Flashdance, What a Feeling, Bon Jovi, It's My Life. 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

0: Well, yeah, we've got news of weather coming your way very shortly. But don't forget the Cairns Speedway is the opening round tonight. Gates open at 3:30 p.m. this afternoon. Thompson Road, Edmonton. So if you like Speedway, get along there and enjoy that. 4CA.
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12: I'm John Fabris. Australia's PMs described New Zealand as family during their leaders' visit on Queensland's Sunshine Coast. Anthony Albanese has emphasised their relationship with America.
13: The US remains our most important ally. We celebrate this year 75 years of ANZUS, the alliance that we have with New Zealand, the alliance we have with the United States.
12: The US has shot down drones and missiles from Iran and blown up some of its radar sites as a ceasefire remains brittle. In Wisconsin, President Trump's touched on the conflict with Iran and its nuclear weapon plans.
14: It was going to have a massive nuclear presence and we weren't going to let that happen. And we've largely finished that, you'll see.
12: An open letter from Ukraine's leader asking for a peace meeting has been rejected by Russia's president, who called parts of it rude. Vladimir Putin instead directing his message to his soldiers on the front line.
15: The country is proud of you and counting on you. Keep at it, brothers.
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17: Melbourne Storm's finals hopes have taken a major hit. Xavier Coates to miss the remainder of the NRL season after rupturing his Achilles at training. The star winger had been closing in on a return after suffering the same injury during pre-season. Mark Nwanganyi-Adeleke has notched a hat-trick in his return from injury in the Roosters' 26-0 win over the Raiders. Captain James Tedesco says the winger provides a burst of energy.
18: Great to have around the team. His energy, his presence, and give him slight opportunities. You know, he finished some
7: 10 times out of 10, really. So to have him back in the team is important for us, having him back on the wing, as I said, and making the most of small opportunities.
17: Switching codes, Frio head south to Bunbury for today's AFL encounter with North Melbourne. Gold Coast to host Brisbane in the Q Clash. The Matildas kick off their two-game series with Mexico this evening in Newcastle, and Alexander Zverev into the final at the French Open with a 7-5, 6-2, 3-6, 6-3 win over Jakub Mensik. Italian Flavio Cavoli advanced via walkover against compatriot Matteo Analdi. That's sport. I'm Harrison Preeve.
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0: Oh, short and sweet, mostly sunny. Wind south to southeasterly, 15 to 25 kilometres per hour. Minimum overnight tonight, 13 degrees. Tomorrow, mostly sunny in the morning. Slight chance of a shower in the evening. Winds are southerly at 15 to 20, so they're backing off a little bit, but they pick up again in the afternoon around 20 to 30. So if you've got a vessel and you're going to get out on the waters, you probably need a larger one. Tomorrow evening's overnight weather temp is also 13 degrees, so it's certainly getting cooler. Winter's on its way.
1: 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Steve Ahmed playing better music and more of it for Saturday. This is 4CA.

0: what a classic. What a classic. Sultans of Swing. It's just got a great feel to it, doesn't it? Yeah. Soft Cell was in there. The Hollies, Eric Clapton, Eurythmics kicking it off with Sweet Dreams. Don't forget the Rotary Cairns Sunrise Palm Cove Market's happening tomorrow. And, of course, the annual Greek Festival is on tomorrow from 10 a.m. as well. Plenty on around Tropical North Queens.
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0: Boutier, that is Survivor. I Have a Tiger. David Bowie was in there. Donna Lewis and Rupert Holmes kicking it off with the Escape song. Great song. Good little story, isn't it? Now, don't forget the what's on today, and I neglected to mention it earlier, is the Festival of the Knob. That's right, on Sims Esplanade, Yorkies Knob. Still got a bit of time to get out there and enjoy. Wraps up at around 4 p.m. this afternoon. 4CA.
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2: 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Last year's winner for Best Natural Attraction was the Great Barrier Reef here in Cairns. Meanwhile, Smithfield Library has officially reopened after a major renovation. The upgrade is delivering on new tech spaces.
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0: course, yeah, that is my lot for today. Thanks for joining me this morning, and we'll do it all again next Saturday. Don't forget, Murray's back in the chair on Monday morning, bright and early, 5:30. Chances for you to win, and you can join him at around that time. Until next week, stay safe, drive carefully, and be kind to somebody. Bye for now.
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8: I'm John Fabris. Forging economic growth together has been a prominent message from Australia and New Zealand's Prime Ministers meeting in Queensland. New Zealand's leader mentioning how Aussies remain number one for their tourism.
9: More than 1.5 million Australians coming over and seeing and spending some time in New Zealand. And that is a genuine two-way exchange, as you know, with New Zealanders coming to Australia.
8: Police in Sydney don't believe organised crime's involved in an armed home invasion by four men where a 23-year-old man's hand was amputated with a machete. It unfolded around 2 this morning at Greenacre.
10: These people were aware that there may have been cash on the premises, and that's what's been targeted. But unfortunately, this has been a brutal home invasion.
8: And it's the first official day of the winter ski season. Plenty of enthusiasts already taking to the slopes. Threadbow instructor Stuart Diver telling 7, manufactured snow's doing the trick for now.
11: It's obviously very early days, but there's some really good snowmaking coming in the next couple of weeks and some natural snow in there as well.
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12: The Sunshine State takes centre stage this Queensland Day. Round 14 of the NRL resumes in Townsville this afternoon. The Cowboys up against the Dolphins. The Finns fresh off the bye as they look to make it 5 straight.
13: Yeah, boys always come at a good time. There's always a couple of niggles and things like that to look after. So our boy was the same. And we had an opportunity there to give them a good little break and give them a few days away from the place and away from each other, which was really good.
12: Coach Christian Wolf there, while the Broncos and Titans are square off tonight at Suncorp. AFL reigning premiers, the Lions, hoping to shake their form slump against the Suns on the Gold Coast. Brisbane's lost its past three matches. Defender Ty Gallop says it's a high-stakes Q clash.
14: You know, only two teams in Queensland, so just go out there and you know it's going to be on early, so just everything you got.
12: The Super Rugby final series resumed. The Blues leading the Crusaders 7-0 in the first half. Queensland Reds to tackle the Chiefs tonight. And behind the wheel, where Aussie Oscar Piastri has struggled in the practice sessions ahead of F1's Monaco Grand Prix. That's sport. I'm Harrison Preeve.
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15: Weather-wise, looking absolutely fantastic today. A top of 25 degrees, overnight low of 17. So chillier overnight, but beautiful during the day. Bureau says just one word, sunny.
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27: Yeah, this is the show with a reason for every song we play. Our feature artist had their very first British number one this week back in 1984. That's Wham! So some of their biggest hits coming up. We've also got a chat with John Brewster from the Angels between now and the end of the hour. An Aussie Top 5 from June 6, 1994. What was number one this weekend? 32 years ago. The classic album Double is a beauty. It's Queen's A Kind of Magic, came out 40 years ago. And let's start with a trio of birthdays. First up, Tom Jones, who turns 86 this weekend.
28: You know, I've never been this old before, so I don't know what I should expect from it. I'm not as fast as I was, and I'm not as agile, maybe. But I don't really have any aches and pains.
27: This was a big hit. If I Only Knew. Welcome to This Week in Music. Ow!

0: This week in music, Wham are our feature artists. That was the song that got them to number one in Britain for the very first time this week back in 1984. Wake Me Up Before You Go-Go. It's Jason Staveley here. The latest music news coming up next hour. Also some unplugged Midnight Oil. The Angels have hit the road this week on their Am I Ever Going to See Your Face Again 50 Years On tour. It's a big tour. We'll talk to John Brewster from the band about that in the next 15 minutes. And our defining moment for Bob Marley and the Wailers fans is next.
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14: 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This week in 1977, Bob Marley and the Wailers released their much acclaimed Exodus album. Had hits like Jammin' on it, also Three Little Birds, One Love. Here's Bob Marley explaining what their music is all about.
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14: Exodus was released this week in 77, described by Time magazine in 1999 as the best album of the 20th century. And from it, here's Three Little Birds on This Week in Music.

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0: This Week in Music's on with a reason for every song we play. Some live U2 as this week back in 1983. During their North American tour, they played the Red Rocks Amphitheatre in Denver. Show was recorded and released as a part of the U2 Live at Red Rocks Under a Blood Red Sky album. It's Jason Staveley here this weekend. What was number one this week in 1994? We'll get to that next hour. There's another track from our feature artist Wham coming up. And I'll play you a track from the first album ever to debut at number one on the American album chart.
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0: This week in music, Tony Hadley from Spandau Ballet is on our birthday list. We check everybody who's been celebrating this week in a little over 90 minutes. The latest music news is coming up next hour. 2026 is apparently the year that it all ends for the Eagles. Where It All Began is coming up in the next 20 minutes. And a track from one of the 80s biggest movies plays next.
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3: 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It's a pleasant 23 degrees this afternoon, but we can't let this warmer weather fool us. 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
15: I'm John Fabris. Anthony Albanese's called invitations to Aussies unhappy with extra capital gains taxes here to relocate to New Zealand banter and tongue-in-cheek. Our PM's met with his Kiwi counterpart Christopher Luxon in Queensland.
16: Focusing on positioning Australia and New Zealand to make the most of the opportunities that we see out there together in the world in spite of the volatility.
15: Ukraine's leaders responded to his open letter seeking a peace meeting slapped down by Russia's president. Volodymyr Zelensky claims President President Putin's self-interest is served by remaining at war.
17: He simply does not want to end the war. I think many around the world were disappointed.
15: Translation on the BBC. And much stronger than expected jobs numbers led to a large tech stock sell-off overnight in America, triggered by the prospect of inflation driving up interest rates. Economist Steve Moore telling Fox the U.S. economy is roaring.
18: Increase in manufacturing. We're seeing a construction boom. Investment is as high as it's ever been, partly because of the Trump tax cut.
14: White Rock Estate by Ken Frost Homes, now selling. 4CA, your sport now.
19: A blockbuster Queensland day in the NRL. It starts with the Cowboys and Dolphins in Townsville. Our league expert Corey Oates says the Finns are one of the form sides in the comp.
20: I think they're playing actually the best footy I've seen in their whole existence in the NRL, and they can really go deep in this comp.
19: The Broncos battle the Titans in tonight's derby in Brisbane. Gold Coast has named debutant Jai Murray for this Arvo's Q clash against the Lions. The 19-year-old is a Suns Academy graduate, and coach Damien Hardwick says there's no greater feeling.
21: Senior coaching's got some great things. This is one of the best things you'll ever do. Give a young boy his dream to play on an AFL stage in his first game. Nothing more exciting.
19: And on court, the New York Knicks have clinched a thrilling 105-104 win over the San Antonio Spurs, extending their lead in the NBA Championship Series.
22: One goal, rebound taken by Vassell. It's over! It's over! The Knicks survive! This magic carpet ride continues. 13 straight victories, and they lead 2-0 here in these NBA Finals.
19: To finish on ESPN, that's sport, I'm Harrison Preed.
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23: Weather-wise, looking absolutely fantastic today. A top of 25 degrees, overnight low of 17. So chillier overnight, but beautiful during the day. Bureau says just one word, sunny.
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29: 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We'll get to that when we recap the chart from June 6 in the next 30, 40 minutes or so. There's some live Midnight Oil coming up. The week's music news.
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0: This Week in Music, with a reason for every song we play. That's where it started for the Eagles. They put out their debut album This Week in 1972. It had songs like Peaceful Easy Feeling, Witchy Woman and Take It Easy on it. And 2026, according to Don Henley, is where it ends for the Eagles.
1: I've said things like that before, but I feel like we're getting toward the end. And I'm okay with that. I would like to spend more time with my family, and I would like to spend more time growing vegetables. And I've traveled all over the world, but I haven't seen much of it because we see the airports and the hotel room and the venue. And so I'd like to go back to some of the same places I've been and see more of those places.
0: It's Don Henley. Our classic album Double is coming up next hour, released 40 years ago this week. Queen's A Kind of Magic. Some MTV Unplugged Midnight Oil next. And we're less than 15 minutes away from checking the week's music news as well.
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crash test dummies at 3. Jam and Spoon, Right in the Night, was number 2.

And Prince held down the number one spot in Australia this week in 1994 with The Most Beautiful Girl in the World. 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

0: This week in music, there's Wings, who found themselves in the record books this week 50 years ago when they set a new world record for the largest concert attendance at an indoor venue. They were playing a gig in Seattle. Did it in front of 67,100. Yeah, it sounds a bit lame compared to the size of today's concert audiences, but 67,100 in 1976 was a big crowd. You got Jason Staveley here, a lady who's on tour visiting us in November, plays next hour. Got a couple of tracks from Queen's A Kind of Magic. It came out 40 years ago. That's our classic album double. We'll also run through everybody on the birthday list and line up a track from the first album ever to debut at number one in America.
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5: I'm John Fabris. WA's had another fatal shark attack, this time a man in his 30s near Albany at 25 past 11 this morning, local time. He was bitten by a 4.5 metre shark and treated by paramedics at the Albany Marina, but died. Recently, a man died from a shark attack off WA's Rottnest Island, and another was killed at Kennedy Shoal in far north Queensland. Anthony Albanese's been hosting New Zealand's PM on Queensland's Sunshine Coast, as our PM faces some blowback for increasing capital gains taxes in many cases. Christopher Luxon gave the New Zealand perspective.
6: Got a recovery underway, and we just think a CGT being introduced to New Zealand now would be a wrecking ball for our economy.
5: And US forces have shot down drones from Iran threatening shipping in the Strait of Hormuz, followed by strikes on coastal radar installations, while America's president's again claiming the war on Iran's close to wrapping up.
7: Really not that much of a war, but it's a military conflict. It's a practice.
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1: Cowboys veteran Cohen Hess to notch his 200th game for the NRL club against the Dolphins this afternoon in Townsville. Coach Todd Payton says the milestone provides added motivation as the squad looks to overcome its misfiring form.
8: It's almost become every week for us at the moment, so it's a common thing. The starts of games are important for us. Yeah, I think this one probably holds a little bit more significance than most of the others without casting those aside.
1: Brisbane Broncos host the Gold Coast Titans in tonight's derby. AFL action getting underway shortly on the Gold Coast, where it's the Suns taking on the Lions. The Matildas in Mexico to start their two-match international friendly series tonight in Newcastle. The visitors arrive on a 15-match unbeaten streak. Tillies midfielder Emily van Egmond admits it's a tough assignment.
9: Playing them a few years ago, that it's going to be a physical and a good game for us. And again, it just poses a different challenge before the World Cup.
1: And the Swifts and Thunderbirds on court in the Super Netball. The Queensland Firebirds hosting the Sunshine Coast Lightning in tonight's encounter. That's Sport. I'm Harrison Preeve.
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10: Weather-wise, looking absolutely fantastic today. A top of 25 degrees, overnight low of 17. So chillier overnight, but beautiful during the day. Bureau says just one word, sunny.
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1: This week in Music's On, we mark the heavenly birthday of David Cole, one half of CNC Music Factory. David passed away back in 1995. That's things that make you go, You've got Jason Staveley here. We'll check all the birthdays within 30 minutes. Up next, a song from the album that became the first ever to debut at number one on the American album chart. It was Captain Fantastic and the Brown Dirt Cowboy from Elton John.
2: It's basically about us two, how we met, so that nobody will ever ask us again, how did you and Bernie get together? You know, I'm Captain Fantastic, of course, and he's the Brown Dirt Cowboy. It's just about all the experiences that we had trying to make it before we made the Empty Sky album, and like the disappointments about the songs being refused and all the people trying to sign you up for life and things like that. I really sincerely think it's the best thing we've done, because it was easier for me to write the songs because they were more personal. I could relate to every single song that Bernie handed to me, you know. There's a lot of very, very personal songs about Bernie and I in it too, which, you know, things like Someone Saved My Life Tonight and things like that.
1: 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That song, Someone Saved My Life Tonight, is next.
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0: This Week in Music, and there's our classic album double, Queen's A Kind of Magic. The album came out 40 years ago this week, recorded as a spin-off from their sessions for the Highlander movie soundtrack. And from the album, A Kind of Magic and One Vision. You've got Jason Staveley here. We'll check everybody on our birthday list next.
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18: Hi, I'm Sally Pearson. The Tillies are in action against Mexico in Newcastle tonight in their first of their two-match series. A new champion will be crowned at the French Open with world number 8 Mira Andreeva facing qualifier Maja Falinska. The unseeded Polish star says it's been a surreal journey.
19: I feel like I'm in the bubble, I would say. I don't know what's going on. I'm just very happy to be here.
18: And Jess Fox has claimed an emotional gold medal in kayak cross, her first victory since returning from surgery to remove a tumour from her kidney.
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23: 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Rolling Stones, Ronnie Wood. Tony Hadley from Spandau Ballet.

0: This week in music comes to a close with a-ha, who put out their debut album, Hunting High and Low, this week back in 1985. Now, coming up next weekend, the Rolling Stones will be our feature artist. There's a defining moment for George Michael fans. On the 40th anniversary of its release, Invisible Touch from Genesis is our classic album double. And we're going to talk with Debbie Gibson, 80s icon, who's touring with Go West in August and September. She's good value too. That's next weekend. Enjoy what's left of this one. Have a great week. And thank you for listening.
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1: 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Meanwhile, Smithfield Library has officially reopened after a major renovation. 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
1: 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Last year's winner for Best Natural Attraction was the Great Barrier Reef here in Cairns. Meanwhile, Smithfield Library has officially reopened after a major renovation. The upgrade is delivering on new tech spaces.
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1: 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Last year's winner for Best Natural Attraction was the Great Barrier Reef here in Cairns. Meanwhile, Smithfield Library has officially reopened after a major renovation. The upgrade is delivering on new tech spaces.
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8: Good morning, Alana McIntyre here with the latest. The New Zealand Prime Minister has returned home after meeting with Anthony Albanese in Australia. Chris Luxon reiterating the importance of cooperation in the Pacific.
9: New Zealand and Australia have closely aligned interests in supporting a region that is incredibly stable, resilient and prosperous.
8: During their joint press conference yesterday in Noosa, the New Zealand leader ruled out capital gains tax in his nation, calling it a wrecking ball for their economy. Ukraine has launched a large-scale drone attack on Russia's St. Petersburg. Residents of Russia's second-largest city were told not to leave their homes, with reports the military has shot down around 380 drones. US President Donald Trump says Iranian leaders have not yet reached a deal to end the ongoing war because they're proud. Today marks 100 days since the war began. The two nations have agreed to a ceasefire back in April, but strikes have reignited near the Strait of Hormuz in the past few days. The ATO has been cracking down on those taking too long to do their taxes. The tax office has hired extra investigators since 2022, and fines for late tax returns and paperwork are soaring. Experts say less people are dancing at clubs these days. Speaking to The Advertiser, music theatre lecturer at Adelaide University, Joseph Simons, blames technology and the fear of being filmed and even cancelled if they dance closely with another person. And Kim Kardashian and her sister Khloe have stepped out at the Monaco Grand Prix to support the Skims founder's new boyfriend, Lewis Hamilton.
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8: The Dolphins have demolished the Cowboys 40-14 in Townsville. Todd Payton says they just weren't able to execute.
10: Try where we had a decision outside of our system really hurt us and split the game open. So
8: while the Titans defeated the Broncos at Suncorp Stadium 28-23, staying in Queensland in the AFL, the Lions broke a three-game losing streak, defeating the Suns on the Gold Coast.
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12: We're expecting a mostly sunny day today. Just a slight chance of a shower later on tonight and a little bit breezy out there with winds picking up to 30k an hour. Dropping down around the 18 degree mark overnight tonight with a partly cloudy Monday tomorrow and a high chance of showers. We're expecting a top temp today of 26 degrees.
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0: This Week in Music, Wham! Are our feature artist. That was the song that got him to number one in Britain for the very first time this week back in 1984. Wake Me Up Before You Go-Go. It's Jason Staveley here. The latest music news coming up next hour. Also some unplugged Midnight Oil. The Angels have hit the road this week on their Am I Ever Going to See Your Face Again 50 Years On tour. It's a big tour. We'll talk to John Brewster from the band about that in the next 15 minutes. And our defining moment for Bob Marley and the Wailers fans is next. 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
19: Great defining moment. This week in 1977, Bob Marley and the Wailers released their much acclaimed Exodus album. Had hits like Jammin' on it, also Three Little Birds, One Love. Here's Bob Marley explaining what their music is all about.
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19: 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And from it, here's Three Little Birds on This Week in Music.

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0: This Week in Music's on with a reason for every song we play. Some live U2 as this week back in 1983. During their North American tour, they played the Red Rocks Amphitheatre in Denver. Show was recorded and released as a part of the U2 Live at Red Rocks Under a Blood Red Sky album. It's Jason Staveley here this weekend. What was number one this week in 1994? We'll get to that next hour. There's another track from our feature artist Wham coming up. And I'll play you a track from the first album ever to debut at number one on the American album chart.
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0: This week in music, Tony Hadley from Spandau Ballet is on our birthday list. We check everybody who's been celebrating this week in a little over 90 minutes. The latest music news is coming up next hour. 2026 is apparently the year that it all ends for the Eagles. Where It All Began is coming up in the next 20 minutes. And a track from one of the 80s biggest movies plays next.
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0: This week in music, with a reason for every song we play, that's where it started for the Eagles. They put out their debut album this week in 1972. It had songs like Peaceful Easy Feeling, Witchy Woman and Take It Easy on it. And 2026, according to Don Henley, is where it ends for the Eagles.
1: I've said things like that before, but I feel like we're getting toward the end. And I'm okay with that. I would like to spend more time with my family, and I would like to spend more time growing vegetables. And I've traveled all over the world, but I haven't seen much of it because we see the airports and the hotel room and the venue. And so I'd like to go back to some of the same places I've been and see more of those places.
0: It's Don Henley. Our classic album Double is coming up next hour, released 40 years ago this week. Queen's A Kind of Magic. Some MTV Unplugged Midnight Oil next. And we're less than 15 minutes away from checking the week's music news as well.
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And Prince held down the number one spot in Australia this week in 1994 with The Most Beautiful Girl in the World. 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

0: this week in music, there's Wings, who found themselves in the record books this week 50 years ago when they set a new world record for the largest concert attendance at an indoor venue. They were playing a gig in Seattle. Did it in front of 67,100. Yeah, it sounds a bit lame compared to the size of today's concert audiences, but 67,100 in 1976 was a big crowd. You got Jason Staveley here, a lady who's on tour visiting us in November, plays next hour. Got a couple of tracks from Queen's A Kind of Magic. It came out 40 years ago. That's our classic album double. We'll also run through everybody on the birthday list and line up a track from the first album ever to debut at number one in America.
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5: Hi there, Alana McIntyre here with the latest. The opposition says Labor should abandon its plans to change taxes like the capital gains discount. Shadow Treasurer Tim Wilson has told Sky this morning Anthony Albanese has broken trust and it's going to be harder for Australians to get ahead.
6: And he doesn't want to be held accountable for it. Now he's trying to ram his legislation through the parliament and increase taxes like a wrecking ball, as Christopher Luxon says, on the Australian community.
5: The New Zealand Prime Minister has flown home after holding talks with Anthony Albanese in Queensland. Ukraine has launched a large-scale drone attack on Russia's St. Petersburg. Residents of Russia's second-largest city have been told not to leave their homes, with reports the military has shot down about 380 drones. A man has died after being attacked by a shark in WA in what is now Australia's third fatal shark attack in the past month. The 35-year-old was spearfishing when he was attacked by a 4.5-metre shark near Albany. The ATO has been cracking down on those taking too long to do their tax. The tax office has hired extra investigators since 2020. Fines for late tax returns and paperwork are soaring. Experts say less people are dancing out these days. Music theatre lecturer at Adelaide University, Joseph Simons, blaming technology and the fear of being filmed and even cancelled. And Kim Kardashian and her sister Khloe have stepped out at the Monaco Grand Prix to support the Skims founder's new boyfriend, Lewis Hamilton.
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5: The Dolphins have demolished the Cowboys 40-14 in Townsville. Coach Todd Payton says they just weren't able to make it happen.
7: Weren't able to execute and try where we had a decision outside of our system really hurt us and split the game open. So,
5: while the Titans defeated the Broncos at Suncorp 28-23 and the Lions have broken a three-game losing streak in the AFL, they defeated the Suns on the Gold Coast.
4: Pickers Vinyl and Canvas cover the north with shady options of outdoor umbrellas. 4CA, your weather now.
8: We're expecting a mostly sunny day today. Just a slight chance of a shower later on tonight and a little bit breezy out there with winds picking up to 30k an hour. Dropping down around the 18 degree mark overnight tonight with a partly cloudy Monday tomorrow and a high chance of showers. We're expecting a top temp today of 26 degrees.
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1: This week in Music's On, we mark the heavenly birthday of David Cole, one half of CNC Music Factory. David passed away back in 1995. That's things that make you go, You've got Jason Staveley here. We'll check all the birthdays within 30 minutes. Up next, a song from the album that became the first ever to debut at number one on the American album chart. It was Captain Fantastic and the Brown Dirt Cowboy from Elton John.
2: It's basically about us two, how we met, so that nobody will ever ask us again, how did you and Bernie get together? You know, I'm Captain Fantastic, of course, and he's the Brown Dirt Cowboy. It's just about all the experiences that we had trying to make it before we made the Empty Sky album, and like the disappointments about the songs being refused and all the people trying to sign you up for life and things like that. I really sincerely think it's the best thing we've done, because it was easier for me to write the songs because they were more personal. I could relate to every single song that Bernie handed to me, you know. There's a lot of very, very personal songs about Bernie and I in it too, which, you know, things like Someone Saved My Life Tonight and things like that.
1: 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That song, Someone Saved My Life Tonight, is next.
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0: This Week in Music, and there's our classic album double, Queen's A Kind of Magic. The album came out 40 years ago this week, recorded as a spin-off from their sessions for the Highlander movie soundtrack. And from the album, A Kind of Magic and One Vision. You've got Jason Staveley here. We'll check everybody on our birthday list next.
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2: 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Meanwhile, Smithfield Library has officially reopened after a major renovation. 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
0: 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Rolling Stones, Ronnie Wood. Tony Hadley from Spandau Ballet.

0: This Week in Music comes to a close with a-ha, who put out their debut album, Hunting High and Low, this week back in 1985. Now, coming up next weekend, the Rolling Stones will be our feature artist. There's a defining moment for George Michael fans. On the 40th anniversary of its release, Invisible Touch from Genesis is our classic album double. And we're going to talk with Debbie Gibson, 80s icon, who's touring with Go West in August and September. She's good value too. That's next weekend. Enjoy what's left of this one. Have a great week. And thank you for listening.
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